0: what your mama gave you. You know, like social awkwardness.
1: Who are these people?
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0: It's Kendra. This is kind of ironic, but there is people are discussing online whether or not we were all nicer 10 years ago. And ultimately, the answer is yes. And the reason we're not as nice is because of social media. People being online, talking online about that we're not as nice because we're online. I'm telling you, people do have keyboard courage. Like, sometimes it makes me not want to post content because people are can be very mean. They can be very mean on there. And so I'm like, if you wouldn't say it to someone's face, you shouldn't be typing it on their post. You know, keep it to yourself. If you don't have anything nice to say, don't say anything at all. But sometimes I think it's bots. Like, it's not even a real person. Just, you know, trying to, like, rage bait.
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3: Tonight, mostly cloudy, a low 58. Mostly sunny on Sunday, high 78. Mostly clear Sunday night, low 53. Sunny on Monday, a high 73. Monday night, clear, low 47. Tuesday, sunny, a high 73. Tuesday night, clear, low 45. Sunny on Wednesday, a high 79. Clear Wednesday night, low 51. Sunny Thursday, high 81.
5: We're gonna go out and party!

0: It's Kendra. Well, this is pretty interesting. Merriam-Webster is going to be adding, the dictionary, adding 1,400 new words and definitions. They're going to be adding that on their website. They just announced it. And so, in the dictionary. But some of them, I was like, oh, yeah, okay, shapewear. Yeah, okay, I can see them putting in there. Here's one that was on there that I've never even heard. It's looks maxing. Have you heard of that word before? I was like, okay, maybe it needs to be in the dictionary. Looks maxing. That's with two X's, by the way. It is an online self-improvement trend focusing on maximizing physical attractiveness from skincare to grooming to extreme practices like facial exercises or cosmetic procedures. Look maxing. Looking your very, very best by doing this kind of care is look maxing. That's interesting.
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0: It's Kendra. If you are an LOL user, like in text, you say LOL. There are some alternatives that people are trying to get started online. I like them. I like the alternative because LOL hasn't truly stood for laugh out loud in a long time, in a very long time, like since I used AOL, like that long ago. So here's one I liked was LAL, laughed a little. And then this one, LIMH, I laughed inside my head. I thought that one was good and probably more true than LOL ever was. LIMH. Sorry, I said it wrong. LIMH. I can't even remember it enough to say it out loud. I'm looking right at it. I'll probably just stick with LOL.
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3: Tonight, mostly cloudy, a low 58. Mostly sunny on Sunday, high 78. Mostly clear Sunday night, low 53. Sunny on Monday, a high 73. Monday night, clear, a low 47. Tuesday, sunny, a high 73. Tuesday night, clear, a low 45. Sunny on Wednesday, a high 79. Clear Wednesday night, low 51. Sunny Thursday, high 81.
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0: It's Kendra. I saw the results of this poll, and it asked folks if they believe that the person that they are currently in a relationship with is their one true love. And 20% said no. Now, I don't know if these people were married or if they were just dating them or both, but that made me kind of sad for them. I lived in that. Like, you know, I've been married before and stayed way, way, way too long, even though I knew that he was not my person. And I was so, so unhappily married. Finally got out of that and swore I'm never getting married again. And then along comes my now husband who swept me off my feet. And we've been married over 16 years. And he's my very best friend. I want to be around him all the time. He wants to be around me all the time. Like, we're just best friends, love being around each other. I really think that's kind of the key to it, is like just marrying your very best friend, you know, and so, and you're attracted to him. And so that's the bonus there. That's the bonus. But I don't know. I feel so bad for those folks that don't feel like that their partner is their one true love. And the question I throw out there is, why are you wasting your time and theirs? I don't know. What are your thoughts on it?
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3: Tonight, mostly cloudy, a low 58. Mostly sunny on Sunday, high 78. Mostly clear Sunday night, low 53. Sunny on Monday, a high 73. Monday night, clear, low 47. Tuesday, sunny, a high 73. Tuesday night, clear, low 45. Sunny on Wednesday, a high 79. Clear Wednesday night, low 51. Sunny Thursday, high 81.
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0: It's Kendra. I saw an interesting thread online and it asked this question: what is your biggest regret in life? And, you know, of course, people, you know, commenting their biggest regret. And, you know, of course, I have regrets. I definitely have regrets. But something that has probably hit me this year harder than ever before is that I can't keep punishing myself for my regrets. Yeah, there's things that I wish I had done differently in my life, but continuing to shame myself or punish myself, that is not self-love. I cannot change it. It's something that happened in the past, and there's absolutely nothing I can do to change it now. So why would I continue in my mind to just punish myself over and over, thinking about it? Oh, if only, and if only. And you know, I just have to forgive myself, show myself some grace, and move on. And that is what has come to me this year with my birthday. Came that realization, and it was very freeing. It was very freeing. And hopefully maybe it gave you some freedom too.
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0: It's Kendra. I just had to give a shout out to this Australian fitness enthusiast named Olivia Vinson. She's 34 and she broke the Guinness World Record for the most amount of pull-ups in 24 hours. And she didn't just break that record. She almost doubled the previous record. This girl did over 7,000 pull-ups in a 24-hour period, which equals about 5 pull-ups a minute. She had that many pull-ups. And here's what's so impressive about her is she tried to do this challenge and she got like 14 hours in and pulled a muscle in her bicep and had to quit and take several months off. And did she say, oh, well, I tried, forget it. Nope. She started training. As soon as she was well, she started training again and she went back after it and she broke that Guinness World Record. So I'm saluting her and applauding her today. Olivia Vinson, well done.
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5: Tonight, mostly cloudy, a low 58. Mostly sunny on Sunday, high 78. Mostly clear Sunday night, low 53. Sunny on Monday, a high 73. Monday night, clear, low 47. Tuesday, sunny, a high 73. Tuesday night, clear, low 45. Sunny on Wednesday, a high 79. Clear Wednesday night, low 51. Sunny Thursday, high 81.
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0: Kinder, I got to get out of here. Have a wonderful rest of your night. Tame Impala and Jenny up next with Dracula. Bye. Love you.
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2: Tonight, mostly cloudy, a low 58. Mostly sunny on Sunday, high 78. Mostly clear Sunday night, low 53. Sunny on Monday, a high 73. Monday night, clear, low 47. Tuesday, sunny, a high 73. Tuesday night, clear, low 45. Sunny on Wednesday, a high 79. Clear Wednesday night, low 51. Sunny Thursday, high 81.
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11: Tonight, mostly cloudy, a low 58. Mostly sunny on Sunday, high 78. Mostly clear Sunday night, low 53. Sunny on Monday, a high 73. Monday night, clear, a low 47. Tuesday, sunny, a high 73. Tuesday night, clear, a low 45. Sunny on Wednesday, a high 79. Clear Wednesday night, low 51. Sunny Thursday, high 81.
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1: You played it cool and I played it dumb. 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
2: Tonight, mostly cloudy, a low 58. Mostly sunny on Sunday, high 78. Mostly clear Sunday night, low 53. Sunny on Monday, a high 73. Monday night, clear, low 47. Tuesday, sunny, a high 73. Tuesday night, clear, low 45. Sunny on Wednesday, a high 79. Clear Wednesday night, low 51. Sunny Thursday, high 81.
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9: Tonight, mostly cloudy, a low 58. Mostly sunny on Sunday, high 78. Mostly clear Sunday night, low 53. Sunny on Monday, a high 73. Monday night, clear, a low 47. Tuesday, sunny, a high 73. Tuesday night, clear, a low 45. Sunny on Wednesday, a high 79. Clear Wednesday night, low 51. Sunny Thursday, high 81.
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3: Tonight, mostly cloudy, a low 58. Mostly sunny on Sunday, high 78. Mostly clear Sunday night, low 53. Sunny on Monday, a high 73. Monday night, clear, a low 47. Tuesday, sunny, a high 73. Tuesday night, clear, a low 45. Sunny on Wednesday, a high 79. Clear Wednesday night, low 51. Sunny Thursday, high 81.
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0: It's Kendra. Do you love ranch dressing? Would you eat black ranch dressing? It seems so weird. So Hidden Valley Ranch is, they're getting into the Halloween spirit, and they've launched a spooky ranch, which is, it's black. And it comes in a glow-in-the-dark bottle. They said that the black color comes from fruit juice and cocoa, so there's no artificial flavors, which makes it black. It's still weird. I don't want it. But if you do, Google everywhere that you can get black Hidden Valley Ranch dressing so you can try it. I know it's only going to be available for a limited time only. I'm going to pass. It's a no from me. Too weird.
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0: It's Kendra with completely random and useless information for your Sunday morning. Did you know the tallest mountain in the world that no one's ever climbed to the top of is Gangkar Pensum? I'm not sure I said that right. I hope so. It's in the country Bhutan in Asia. It's almost 25,000 feet high, but it's a sacred religious site, so people aren't allowed to climb it. Qatar has the world's highest gender ratio. They have 250 males per 100 females. And then finally, this one was mind-blowing to me. This famous person has been struck by lightning three times. Martha Stewart has been struck by lightning three times. That's blowing my mind. And she survived, obviously. Wow. And wow again. And how did that happen three times? I'm thinking I might be checking into something if lightning struck me three times. So random, so useless. Interesting, though. Come on. You're welcome.
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4: Today, mostly sunny, a high of 78. Tonight, mostly clear, low around 53. Sunny on Monday, a high near 73. Clear Monday night, low 47. Sunny on Tuesday, a high near 73. Clear Tuesday night, low around 45. Sunny on Wednesday, a high of 79. Clear Wednesday night, low 51. Sunny on Thursday, a high near 81.
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2: You played it cool and I played it dumb. 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

0: It's Kendra. According to this feng shui expert, the best place to put an air freshener in your home is not in your living room, but by your front door. Here's why. If you put it in the living room, you might grow accustomed to the smell and then not even notice it ever. And if you put it in your kitchen, it could really like clash with food smells that are in the kitchen. So they said that the best place for you to put your air freshener is right at the front door, so people who visit get hit with a nice smell right whenever they walk in, and then it fades. It's not too strong everywhere else. So I don't, the air freshener that we would use, I would say, and I'm putting air quotes, you can't see me, is we use a diffuser, and we do that right near our front door for that exact reason. Am I a feng shui expert?
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Ladies and gentlemen, the party has just begun. 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

0: It's Kendra. I want to ask you this question, and I'm going to let you think about it before I give you the answer. Which one of these do you think has been around longer, Google or Netflix? All right, between the two, which one's been around longer, Google or Netflix? Surprisingly to me, it was Netflix. I know. I thought Google had been around a lot longer than Netflix, but nope. Netflix founded in 1997, Google in 1998. And also looking at those dates, I think I thought Google had been around longer than just 1998. Why did I think that? I didn't even get my very first computer until like 1999. That's the first computer I ever owned. Ah, I'm aging myself.
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0: Today, mostly sunny, a high of 78. Tonight, mostly clear, low around 53. Sunny on Monday, a high near 73. Clear Monday night, low 47. Sunny on Tuesday, a high near 73. Clear Tuesday night, low around 45. Sunny on Wednesday, a high of 79. Clear Wednesday night, low 51. Sunny on Thursday, a high near 81.
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0: It's Kendra. If you are a white wine drinker, I want to tell you about a new hack that I saw online that is supposed to make it divine, refreshing, light, and add a little bit of spice. And it is this. 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I am not a wine drinker, so I will not be trying this. 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But if you're a white wine drinker, I had to tell you this little hack. And there is science that says it's a sensible combination, white wine and jalapenos. I don't know. We'll see what you think about it.
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0: It's Kendra. I'm hoping that you're not going to judge me when I tell you what book I'm getting ready to read, but it is Sylvester Stallone's memoir, Steps. It's out now. And I don't know why I like reading like celebrities' memoirs, but I just do. Like, I want all the dirt. I want to know where they came from, what their childhood was like. I've read a lot of them. And so I'm looking forward to this one. I like Sylvester Stallone, so I'm looking forward to reading it. If you want to read it, it's called Steps. Hey, you should reach out to me if you read it, because, you know, we can have like a little online book club or something.
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5: Today, mostly sunny, a high of 78. Tonight, mostly clear, low around 53. Sunny on Monday, a high near 73. Clear Monday night, low 47. Sunny on Tuesday, a high near 73. Clear Tuesday night, low around 45. Sunny on Wednesday, a high of 79. Clear Wednesday night, low 51. Sunny on Thursday, a high near 81.
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0: It's Kendra. I'm not 100% sure why this made me feel better, but it kind of did. And it was this news headline, and it said, according to the latest international polling, Americans are a lot more worried about AI than the rest of the world. And I was like, oh, okay. So I went and clicked and looked a little bit more details. And so they polled 37 countries, and 34 out of the 37 countries have positive emotions toward AI. Western countries rank high in AI worry, but daily users worry the least. But I don't know, like 34 out of 37 countries are like, we're not that worried about it. And so immediately my mind was like, but should we be? Like, I don't know. Maybe I'm watching too much TikTok about AI or something. You know, it can get into it. TikTok can get you. It can get you. But what are your thoughts on it? Do you ever have like Terminator fears about it or anything? Like, be honest.
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0: It's Kendra. I got to get out of here. Have a great rest of your Sunday and a wonderful week ahead. Sabrina Carpenter's up next. 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Love you.
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0: All right, we can't go anywhere without talking about Taylor Swift. Of course, all right? The newly released Patient Zero, this isn't like a bright love story or anything like that. Instead, Taylor details the aftermath of a toxic relationship she left. Now, Taylor doesn't actually name anybody in the song, but some of her listeners think it's her ex-boyfriend Joe, the British actor. She says in the song, "If you're sick of him, I gotcha. I was patient zero." Well, look at me breaking down Taylor Swift songs, all right? Yeah. The encore, of course, Patient Zero, Cleveland, Pink Clouding, and Babylon. Go out and get it. You'll love it.
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3: Today, mostly sunny, a high of 78. Tonight, mostly clear, low around 53. Sunny on Monday, a high near 73. Clear Monday night, low 47. Sunny on Tuesday, a high near 73. Clear Tuesday night, low around 45. Sunny on Wednesday, a high of 79. Clear Wednesday night, low 51. Sunny on Thursday, a high near 81.
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0: Hey, you guys out there who are losing your hair, you know what? I think you're going to be all right, all right? Losing your hair doesn't have to mean you lose your sex appeal, all right? Only 1% of women agree that a full head of hair is necessary for someone to be handsome. So there you go. Slick up that bald head and get out there, you bald person.
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0: 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And he says I sound like a Jamaican.
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0: stations don't like playing female country artists. 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So the argument is Choosin' Texas is everywhere and nowhere. Now, I know I play it for you like every couple of hours, right? But there are a lot of people out there for the number one song in the country. A lot of people out there haven't heard it yet. To me, that just sounds crazy. But, you know, there's something to be said about it.
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4: Today, mostly sunny, a high of 78. Tonight, mostly clear, low around 53. Sunny on Monday, a high near 73. Clear Monday night, low 47. Sunny on Tuesday, a high near 73. Clear Tuesday night, low around 45. Sunny on Wednesday, a high of 79. Clear Wednesday night, low 51. Sunny on Thursday, a high near 81.
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0: right, I'm going to start this by telling you I'm not a cat person. All right? Jerry Dixon here. How long can you leave a pet cat home by itself? Yeah, vets say healthy adult cats can generally be left alone for 8 to 12 hours at a time, but if you come home and the cat has urinated outside the litter box, it means he or she is not happy with the alone time. Well, you know what, Darwin? Who cares? Why? I would leave you for weeks. That's my cat. He's trying to kill me.
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2: This is Aaron with the Pink Mic Project and Cromwell Media, and today I have Mrs. Beth Steele with me. She is the COO of Owensboro Health. Beth, thank you so much for participating in the interview process again for the Pink Mic Project. We greatly appreciate it.
3: It is my pleasure.
2: I just overall want to talk about just the community impact for Owensboro Health here in Owensboro and the surrounding areas.
3: Sure. Our mission is to heal the sick and improve the health of the communities we serve. We take that very much to heart in everything that we do. Our thought is, you know, if we champion quality, serve with excellence, and be a great place to work, along with partnering with our communities, we

0: absolutely will meet that mission by making our communities healthier. And so that's really our team's work. It is our mission. We start every one of our board meetings and important meetings to remind ourselves of that mission. Mm-hmm. You know, for us, Owensboro Health isn't just healthcare. It really is. We're the largest employer in the area. We take that very seriously. Mm-hmm. It's important to us to make sure we stay strong for our communities, not just the health that we have, but the benefit of, you know, many of our team members are in the community. And so we are, our team is taking care of their friends and family and neighbors. And it just is an incredibly important thing for all of us. And we know where we stand in the community and how important it is. And we take that in every day. Mm-hmm. We go to bed thinking about that and wake up and know that we need to make it better pretty much every day that we come to work.
1: And I did want to touch just a moment, just because the Pink Mic Project is something I created with the intention of breast cancer awareness. But
0: yes,
1: I don't want to shine a light just on breast cancer. Because okay, there are so many different forms of cancer that affect all of us.
0: Yes.
1: But I did want to take a moment and, first of all, thank you for being a part of Owensboro Health and being able to. I was so excited about the news about getting the mobile mammogram bus. That has taken off like crazy.
0: Yes,
1: it has.
0: Literally, yes. It's all over the place,
1: it is,
0: right?
1: All over the place. Yes, we had... We talked about it this morning in another interview about the amount of places that it's already been since April.
0: Yep.
1: And the impact it's had already. So from your perspective as the CEO, tell me about what that means to you, being able to now have that asset here in our community.
0: Yeah. So to us, you know, the best way that we can care for any family or patient who might get a diagnosis is to catch it as fast as it can happen, right?
1: Mm-hmm.
0: The treatment is so much better the faster and earlier that you can catch it. And part of that is getting your screenings and your preventative care. And so the mobile mammography bus was an idea that I took to Tracy Naylor in our foundation. And she said yes, you know, pretty much right off the bat, because I think we all know it's easy as a woman to put everybody else first.
1: Right.
0: And, you know, and really with any screening, that comes with any screening. It's so easy to put it off, right? I'll do it tomorrow. I'll do it, you know, when I get this done or get that done. And so to us, getting that mobile mammography out on the road, it's not just to do the mammograms. It's to send the reminders. It's to send those, you know, hey, oh, shoot, I've got to get that scheduled.
1: Yes.
0: Even if you don't schedule it with our mobile mammography or our bus or even with Owensboro Health, the goal is just really reminding people, hey, you need to do this. You need to get that done. And so it has taken off and it has been in a lot of locations. The other great thing is, you know, we are really saying, how can we get care out into areas that maybe just don't have that technology?
1: Right.
0: And we do have quite a few of those areas around us that don't have mammography that's super easy to access. And so having this out on the road does that for those folks that maybe don't have that opportunity or don't have that technology. And it is a high-tech machine. It's the same technology, and it's as good as any that we have within the health system. It's just on wheels. So
1: right,
0: it just makes it that much easier for people to access.
1: Yeah, and I mean, and it's so important for patients and people in our community to have that option for quality care just so close to home.
0: Absolutely.
1: Or in the vicinity, you know, like you said, there are people who live outside of city limits or maybe not from Owensboro, but like you said, just a reminder, it's not necessarily the testing, but like basically like a moving billboard to remind people.
0: That's the goal. That's the hope.
1: And I think that's so amazing that we have that here in our community. Through this process of this event that we've created here at Cromwell, I've had the honor of meeting so many people who work at Owensboro Health with cancer patients, with all kinds of things at Owensboro Health. And it's been such an honor to meet so many great people who are in this for the right reasons. So kind of to close out, tell me a little bit about your staff and all the people at Owensboro Health and what inspires you about all those people who work for the community and for healthcare.
0: Yeah. So I think it's easy to come to work every day and to be really available 24/7, 365, because we are, right? We're mm-hmm. a health system. We run hospitals, and that's what we do. For me, what keeps me really inspired and passionate is our team. We have so many caregivers, not just in our Mitchell Memorial Cancer Center, mm-hmm. who is an amazing group of people who deal with cancer in the most beautiful and graceful way that you possibly can. Mm-hmm. They use, you know, not just care and compassion, but technology and teamwork to make things, you know, basically miracles happen. But it's really our team across the whole health system working together to support the communities in so many ways. Our team, I always say we provide care within our walls, but we provide care in our community in so many other ways too. And mm-hmm. so that's really what keeps me inspired, is just an amazing group of people that show up. You know, we're about 5,000 people strong, and we show up trying to all live our mission. And I started the conversation with saying, you know, we're friends and family, taking care of friends and family. Mm-hmm. We have Dr. Tidwell, who was recently in a TV commercial, mm-hmm. and he coined that, but it's so true. You know, I came from a much larger town and community to this one, and I absolutely love that I get to see my team members all over town. I know my team and they know me, and there's really nothing better than to be able to take care of the people that you care about the most.
1: Right. And just to kind of further comment on that, I currently live in Tell City, so I know that there are medical providers who come from Owensboro Health and help out yes. over at our small hospital. Yes. So, and I know that there are other branches of Owensboro Health outside of Owensboro. So just the impact of Owensboro Health as a whole, it's not just Owensboro, it is affecting and helping people in our entire region.
0: Yeah, we serve about 18 counties, and we have facilities, and we have facilities in many of those counties, but we have about a core 11-county region that mm-hmm. we serve, and I don't think people realize, you know, it is beyond Owensboro, and it is beyond Davis County, and we're really proud of that. And the team members in those other counties think of Owensboro Health as, you know, a family,
1: right.
0: and that's how we take care of each other. In those small towns and regions, it has been a thing that brings us all together, and that mission really does help bring us all together.
1: And again, thank you so much for joining us again this year for the Pink Mic Project. Just on my behalf, I've had a lot of family members at Owensboro Health throughout the year, so I appreciate everything that Owensboro Health does for our community. All of the workers from you know, the cooks and the janitors up to your role, every single one of you makes a difference for our community and our area. So we thank you so much for spending some time with us here at Cromwell. Thank you again.
0: Well, I thank you for letting us tell our story and getting our information out there. And I want to leave it with, if anybody's heard this and you haven't had your mammogram or your other cancer screenings, go get them done.
1: Yes, absolutely. Thank you again.
2: Owensboro Health hopes you'll be a part of the Pink Mic Project October 8th from 3 to 6 p.m.
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0: All right, here's an example of I can't believe I ate the whole thing. Oh, do you do that at night? Because I do sometimes. But for women, be honest. What was the most outrageous thing you have eaten in one sitting? The most common answer is a pint of ice cream, followed by pizza, a whole bucket of popcorn, and a block of cheese. Now, my wife's go-to is Häagen-Dazs ice cream bars. Yeah, she'll sit there and she could eat three of them.
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2: Today, mostly sunny, a high of 78. Tonight, mostly clear, low around 53. Sunny on Monday, a high near 73. Clear Monday night, low 47. Sunny on Tuesday, a high near 73. Clear Tuesday night, low around 45. Sunny on Wednesday, a high of 79. Clear Wednesday night, low 51. Sunny on Thursday, a high near 81.
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2: Today, mostly sunny, a high of 78. Tonight, mostly clear, low around 53. Sunny on Monday, a high near 73. Clear Monday night, low 47. Sunny on Tuesday, a high near 73. Clear Tuesday night, low around 45. Sunny on Wednesday, a high of 79. Clear Wednesday night, low 51. Sunny on Thursday, a high near 81.
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0: All right. Are you using AI? Well, Jerry Dixon here telling you sooner or later you will. All right. Which AI chatbot is most used? Well, ChatGPT is the most widely used, holding over 51% of the United States. AI chatbot market is reaching roughly 1 billion weekly global users. That's right. Second most used is Google's Gemini, followed by Claude.
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2: This is Aaron with Cromwell Media and the Pink Mike Project, and I am here today with Dr. Jessica Rocky. How are you doing today?
3: I'm doing well. How are you?
2: I am good. Thank you. So you are a part of Owensboro Health, and you work in the high-risk breast clinic as a surgeon, correct?
3: I do.
2: So tell me about that role and what that entails.
3: So I'm a general surgeon. Our high-risk breast clinic is actually run by Tara Allen, our nurse practitioner, but we're out of the same office. So as a general surgeon, though, I treat all different types of cancer, but I treat a lot of breast cancer. Mm-hmm. Oftentimes for the breast cancer patient, I'll be the first person that they see after their diagnosis. Some people see a medical oncologist first, but oftentimes my role in that is acquainting them with their diagnosis, talking them through what all the next steps will be, and then eventually once we make it to the operating room, doing their surgery as well.
2: And tell me a little bit about how you got into this role, if this was something that you wanted to get into initially or if it's something that came along. Tell me a little bit about that and what inspires you the most about the patients that you see.
3: I became a general surgeon primarily because I really loved the ability to fix people. It's not something, most things that I treat aren't something that anybody had any control over, but when they come to me, I can help them. I can remove their gallbladder, remove their cancer, and fix them. Unlike many chronic medical conditions where I can make suggestions, but I can't actually remove, I can't remove your diabetes. I can't make it go away. So that's what, a big reason why I went into general surgery. And breast cancer has always been a part of my practice. I think I was the only woman in the group for a really long time. All of my partners were men. And so many women sought out care from a woman. I enjoyed taking care of the breast cancer patients. I don't think that when I was in medical school, I thought to myself, oh, breast cancer is like the main thing that I want to treat or anything like that. I just wanted to help people. And this is kind of a natural way for me to do that.
2: And that's so important because cancer care is very much a team effort. Someone has got to have the ability to trust and get to know every member of their team, from their surgeon to their oncologist, nurse navigators. I mean, even the administration, it, you know, involved in that too. So that's awesome to hear. Is there, or how exactly do you feel that care is evolving at Owensboro Health when it comes to either breast cancer or any type of cancer?
3: I think one thing that's amazing about Owensboro Health and the care that we deliver here is that it's a small enough town that you are not just a number as a patient. All of us as physicians, from medical oncology, radiation oncology, our plastic and reconstructive surgeons, we all have each other's cell phone numbers, and it's not uncommon at all for us to step out of a patient's room, make a phone call to the other person that is going to be taking care of you, and figure out the answer to the question right then. And I hear over and over again from patients that that's just different than care that they receive at larger institutions. And I think in general, we all of the healthcare providers on our cancer teams feel that way. Like it's a family working together for better healthcare for the patient.
2: Right. Which is, again, just back to the team effort is always so important because that helps bring hope to the patient and let them know that you've got, whenever you have a village behind you, not just your family and your friends, but that medical team becomes a part of your village, and you have to be able to like them, for lack of a better word, you know? So what message then would you have for someone who is just starting their treatment and their journey in a cancer diagnosis?
3: I would say, you know, we all face hurdles in our lives, things that are unexpected. And many women that walk into my office, they are scared to death. Some people, this is the biggest fear that they've ever had, and now they're facing it. The thing is, everybody that's on your healthcare team, we're here to help you. We're here to support you. We do this every day, even if you don't. And we know how to help you overcome many of the obstacles that you feel like you're facing. And the other thing that I would like for patients to remember is just how strong they are inside. And I think when you face a cancer diagnosis, you really have to dig deep into that. You have to be brave. You have to be pretty resilient. There's going to be days that you don't feel well, or you're feeling down on yourself. Physically, you don't want to get out of bed. And I think I always tell my patients, you know, a year from now, this cancer diagnosis that feels like a mountain in front of you is going to look like a speed bump in your rearview mirror. It's not going to be a fun year, but it's going to be a year that you're going to get through. And we just have to keep our spirit up about us and lean on each other while we get through it together.
2: I love that message. That whole thing that you just said, I'm not going to lie, just about made me cry. So, but thank you so much for coming and interviewing. This event is all about the things that you said, just letting people know that you have a village behind you. And I think a big thing with the Pink Mic Project is we want people to know that that village can include people who are strangers, you know. So I appreciate you coming in. I appreciate all the hard work that you do at Owensboro Health for our community.
3: Thank you for having me.
1: Owensboro Health hopes you'll be a part of the Pink Mic Project October 8th from 3 to 6 p.m.
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0: All right, with a stack of NFL games this weekend, the NFL has been handing out fines-related touchdown celebrations. It all started with a 49ers player who was hit with a $14,000 fine pretending to chug a beer after scoring. Then a Cowboys tight end, same treatment, a $13,000 fine for imitating shotgunning a beer after his touchdown. And a Colts player was fined $8,000 for the same thing.
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0: what your mama gave you. 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

0: Boy, in music news, everyone is chiming in. Taylor Swift, Ed Sheeran, and Beyonce are looking more like mega rich than relatable pop stars you love. I always thought of that. It's like, I love Jay-Z, but Jay-Z raps about stuff that I can never afford. And if you're one of those many people mourning how life is not all you hoped it would be, pop stars like Taylor Swift, Ed Sheeran, Beyonce, Jay-Z, yeah, they're all singing and rapping about stuff that we can never, ever relate to. At least that's what a lot of critics are saying.
1: For most parents, birthdays mark milestone moments. 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Until there's a cure, every second counts. Historically, those with Duchenne muscular dystrophy have not

0: 1715.
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1: Today, mostly sunny, a high of 78. Tonight, mostly clear, low around 53. Sunny on Monday, a high near 73. Clear Monday night, low 47. Sunny on Tuesday, a high near 73. Clear Tuesday night, low around 45. Sunny on Wednesday, a high of 79. Clear Wednesday night, low 51. Sunny on Thursday, a high near 81.
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0: Jerry Dixon inside your weekend. And, you know, the same old isn't that bad. People who stick to a consistent daily routine experience better mental health and physical health. Keeping regular times for like walking, eating, working, socializing, and going to bed is linked to lower levels of depression and less physical pain. That's right. Yeah, you learn something every day.
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2: This is Erin with Cromwell Media, and in part with the Pink Mike Project, I have Miss Tracy Naylor from Owensboro Health Foundation here with me today. Good morning, Tracy. How are you?
3: Oh, I'm fine. Thank you. Thanks for having me.
2: Absolutely. The Pink Mike Project is an event that we do with Owensboro Health to just bring awareness to breast cancer, but also all forms of cancer. Just kind of shine a light on the resources that we have through Owensboro Health in our area. You are the senior director of the Owensboro Health Foundation, and you are also a cancer survivor.
3: I am. I'm on my ninth year of celebrating.
2: Congratulations.
3: Survivorship.
2: Just as a cancer survivor and a part of the Owensboro Health Foundation, what do events like the Pink Mike Project and just being able to get people to know what resources we have, what does that mean to you?
3: Well, when you've been in this situation, whether you're first diagnosed in the middle of treatment or 9 years out or 20 years out, mm-hmm. just having people around you and knowing that there is support and people cheering you on and praying for you and rallying around you, people that you don't even know, that people care for you and are there to support you, that is powerful. And there really aren't words to encapsulate that for me anyway, at how life-giving that is.
2: Right. And I myself am a cancer survivor. This is my 13th year. It'll be 14 years in February of next year. So I completely understand. It's amazing what the support from strangers can do for someone.
3: Yes, it is very strengthening and motivating. For me, I felt like I had so many people cheering me on that I couldn't. And I will say, my journey was, aside from the diagnosis and the treatment and the course of treatment, it wasn't terribly difficult.
2: As things go,
3: I was very blessed and very fortunate. But still, it was always one foot in front of the other because I knew I had so many people behind me and supporting me.
2: Right. And so whenever it comes to things like that, what can the community do to support the work for the Owensboro Health Foundation?
3: So we are very fortunate to be able to be a key partner with the Mitchell Memorial Cancer Center in helping to fund support groups. We have 5 different support groups that are mm-hmm. currently being offered. We have a number of survivorship opportunities throughout the year. So 4 different times a year, we host events that celebrate whether you're a month or 20 mm-hmm. years or 30 years or 50 years past diagnosis and survivorship, celebrating that and always knowing that that's a part of your story. So we are only able to do that and provide the funding for that because of the generosity of others. So somebody has said, I've been there, I've done that, it's valuable to me, and I'm going to support that. And so whether it's volunteerism or treasure, that gift through the foundation that we can funnel to the Cancer Center and to the team, put it into the resources there, means the world and makes all the difference.
2: Right. And as far as getting specific, what kind of support does the foundation provide for patients and families that are on this cancer journey?
3: Yeah, absolutely. That's a great question. And we do everything from individual efforts. So we have financial counselors mm-hmm. and care navigators and social workers and counselors at the hospital or at the cancer center who really are the boots on the ground to understand what the individual hurdles might be for a patient. And they then are the voice to the foundation to say, hey, this patient is really mm-hmm. facing this insecurity. Can you help? And it may be transportation. It might be food. It might be the first year I was here, we got a call that we had an elderly woman coming in for treatment. It was very, very cold. It was right around Christmas mm-hmm. time. She didn't have a winter coat and she didn't have shoes. She was coming in her house shoes and a sweatshirt. And so we went out and got her a winter coat and got her shoes and socks.
2: And that's the kind of connection that you want to be able to provide.
3: Definitely.
2: Through the foundation, through Owensboro Health, all of your providers, and so many people who help support the foundation. And people don't think about just, you know, the financial aspect of it is a huge deal, but the mental support and the mental help that people go through
3: yes.
2: during diagnosis and even caregivers.
3: Oh, yeah. One less worry that you can remove, you're channeling that energy on getting better. And if you're the family member that's rallying around, again, every little obstacle that you can take out of the way that keeps them from being as healthy and whole as they can be, it's huge. So everything from those individual programs to the communal support type things, support groups, to on a very large scale on the cancer prevention side, being able to help fund screening initiatives mm-hmm. and diagnostic tools. We don't want anything to stand in the way of a life of survivorship.
2: And a big part of the Pink Mic Project is just the power that sharing your experience yeah. as a survivor is. I mean, you have, during your cancer journey, did you participate in support groups and things of that nature? And do you still have, obviously working with the foundation, you still have a lot of connection?
3: So for me personally, I found I had such a social and familial network around me. My mom is a cancer survivor. I had coworkers around me and my team in my office at the time. I did not go through that journey alone. I had family. People were with me every treatment I had, every trip to the office that I had. I had that support around me. The power of that and to know that you're not alone. And to be able to, I think I took my experience and hopefully have spent these 9 years offering that mm-hmm. as that support for other people. So I my cup was so full by my world around me. Not everyone has that opportunity. Not everyone has that kind
2: right.
3: of space around them. So it's incredibly valuable. I don't know what I would have done had I not had that, and so I just try to be that for anyone else. And so being part of the foundation and our work at the Cancer Center here, it is without a doubt mm-hmm. Every day is a statement of my gratitude and my thanks and my appreciation for where I'm at.
2: Right. So if someone in the community is struggling with support, they can just simply, I mean,
3: absolutely.
2: We can just direct them to go and reach out to the foundation, whether they, if they have the means where they can just, you know, have someone take them, they can call. But if not, you know, any way that they can get in touch.
3: Absolutely. Even reaching out to the Cancer Center directly, all of the support groups are offered there on site. The majority of time, every once mm-hmm. in a while, we'll have a little special event that might be off site, but they're offered a different group every week. So the calendar is set for the rest of the year, and anyone can find out what those opportunities are. There's a men's group. There's a warriors group for people who are stage 3 and 4 mm-hmm. cancers. There's a women's group. There's actually a group for family members. And then our most recent is for our own team members who are in the trenches with those patients mm-hmm. every day.
2: Mm-hmm. Well, Tracy, thank you so much for joining us here at Cromwell Media and your support this year and last year for the Pink Mic Project. We're kind of making it an annual event that we hope to get bigger and bigger, because the best thing we can do is offer our service to others and support them in any way we
3: yes.
2: can.
3: And thank you all so much for just shining light. This is such an opportunity. You know, people face cancer every day, and every month is some kind of cancer awareness.
2: Right.
3: But to shine light on one that's so very public and impacts so many people, we just really are grateful for every opportunity we can to tell the story and shine light on our survivors and our patients.
2: Yes. Well, this has been Aaron with Cromwell Media and the Pink Mic Project, presented by Owensboro Health.
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0: Agora Hills comes to us from Doja Cat, the first female solo rap artist to put two songs inside the top 10 of the Hot 100 at the same time. Zara Larsson and her magnificent abs are just a couple minutes away. Seriously, she's got a six-pack. It makes me very... well, feeling like I'm fat. And Cat's Eye on the way.
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2: Cancer doesn't just affect one person. 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Champion Ford is honored to support the Pink Mike Project and Cromwell Media in shining a light on cancer awareness, the importance of early detection, and the strength it takes to face a cancer diagnosis. 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

0: levitating. Song she totally crushed at the Grammys 2020, Dua Lipa with DaBaby, Levitating. Ella Langley on the way in just a couple. A song that has a piece of chart history. It is the longest running number one, period, on the Billboard Hot 100.
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0: Fever Dream comes to us courtesy of Alex Warren, the guy who took the crown last year for Billboard Magazine's Song of the Summer with his track Ordinary. Somber on the way in just a couple, and we'll hear from Ariana Grande, too.
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1: Tri-state weather on 100.5, The Party.
2: Today, mostly sunny, a high of 78. Tonight, mostly clear, low around 53. Sunny on Monday, a high near 73. Clear Monday night, low 47. Sunny on Tuesday, a high near 73. Clear Tuesday night, low around 45. Sunny on Wednesday, a high of 79. Clear Wednesday night, low 51. Sunny on Thursday, a high near 81.
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0: Speed Demon. It is Justin Bieber as we drop the hits at the weekend. A song that has been a huge part of our summertime soundtrack from Tame Impala with Jenny in just a couple. And Huntrix 2, the first K-pop song to snag an Oscar.
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2: Hello, everyone. This is Kristen Martin with Cromwell Media, and I'm here with Tara Allen today for The Pink Mike Project. Tara Allen is a high-risk breast cancer clinic nurse practitioner. Mm-hmm. Hi, Tara. How are you?
3: I'm good. How are you?
2: Good, good.
3: Hi, my name is Tara Allen. I'm a nurse practitioner with Owensboro Health Surgical Specialist, and I run the high-risk breast cancer clinic. The high-risk breast clinic has been officially open since May of 2025. I've been employed there for about 2.5 years. We did a lot of stuff working in the background, trying to get it open, but we've been officially seeing patients since about May of 2025.
2: So it's fairly new.
3: Yeah, it's fairly new. Okay. So some things people don't know about the high-risk breast clinic and about the surgical specialist. So Owensboro Health Surgical Specialist is actually an accredited breast center. We are accredited through the National Accreditation Program for Breast Centers, and we've been accredited since about 2010. I have a breast certification. I have an advanced practice provider breast certification. I'm one of like about 400 in the United States that actually has an advanced practice breast certification. So not very many people.
2: Okay.
3: And I'm currently working on my second advanced practice provider breast certification, with this one being specifically for high risk in breast genetics.
2: That's impressive.
3: So, yeah. Yeah.
2: That's great. What would make someone high risk for breast cancer?
3: So high risk for breast cancer is generally defined as anyone who has a risk score of 20% or higher using a risk assessment tool such as the Tyrer-Cuzick or the Gale model.
2: Okay.
3: And what that does, that pulls in like your family history. So like having multiple first degree relatives such as like a mother, sister, daughter diagnosed with breast cancer, especially at younger ages, or a male relative with breast cancer also raises your risk. Patterns such as breast and ovarian cancer in the same family or multiple relatives also affect your risk. And then any inherited mutations such as the BRCA genes, which a lot of people hear the BRCA genes. There's actually a bunch of breast cancer genes, but the BRCA genes, they actually carry the most significant risk. They can carry up to a risk of up to 80-something percent.
2: Oh, wow.
3: For breast cancer, whereas the general population risk can be around 13%. Other things that can affect risk, personal medical history. So there are high-risk breast lesions like LCIS or ADH. They make you at higher risk for breast cancer. Also, something people may not be aware of is chest radiation. So women who have received radiation therapy to the chest before age 30, and that's usually used for Hodgkin's lymphoma, they are significantly higher than the general population for their risk for breast cancer.
2: Okay. And how does the clinic support early detection and prevention?
3: So we offer genetic counseling and genetic testing for those who qualify. And that is done over at the Cancer Center. We have Jody Huff. She's one of our certified genetic counselors. She's been with the organization for a long time. She's excellent. So that is offered to patients who qualify. We also offer additional breast imaging, such as a breast MRI or ultrasound, for those who qualify. We also discuss risk reduction strategies to decrease risks, such as like surgical or medical interventions. And we also support like healthy lifestyle changes. Each plan is tailored specifically to the patient, so they're all individualized, like for their needs. So there's not like
2: because everybody's different.
3: Everybody's so different. So there's not like assembly line care. Like I always tell my patients, like you know, high risk breast and breast cancer, it's not like black and white. There's gray areas. So we want to tailor things specifically to them.
2: It's not one size fits all.
3: Right. That's right.
2: So what role does patient education play in your work?
3: All right, so patient education empowers individuals to understand their risks and helps them make informed preventative choices. I would say like more than half of the visit is dedicated just to education. I talk with my patients. They actually get this big packet and talks about their specific risk factors. I make sure they have evidence-based information that they can refer back to. I pull up their breast imagings. We discuss all of the findings. I never want my patients to feel rushed, so I make sure they have plenty of time to like ask whatever questions they want to. We discuss any fears that they might have and just let them know, like, this is a safe space. They can ask me anything they need to.
2: Right, right. Yeah, that's super important. Mm-hmm. Like not feeling rushed, because I think nowadays a lot of people do feel rushed.
3: Yeah.
2: In like doctor's there's a, office. Yeah.
3: They do. They're like, okay, this is my time slot and this is all I have. But right. To me, I'm like, I want my patient to feel like when they're in front of me, like, my time is dedicated to them. Like, yes. There's no like, oh, your 20 minutes is up. That's not how we do things at the High Risk Breast Clinic.
2: Right.
3: They get as much time as they need to ask any questions they might have.
2: That's awesome. Yeah. That's wonderful. So what do you love most about serving the patient population?
3: So the most rewarding part of my job is to turn my patient's fear into a proactive plan that takes away like the unknown and that fear of the unknown, right? I get to help people who carry a heavy emotional burden, often because, you know, they've watched a mother or a sister, a daughter or someone else fight breast cancer. Guiding them from anxiety to empowerment mm-hmm. changes everything, right? So I want my patients to feel relieved knowing that they're not alone and I'm in their corner and they have, like I said, like a safe space.
2: Well, yeah. And do you believe that a positive mindset will help?
3: I do. So yeah. I not only for High Risk Breast Clinic, you know, I follow people at high risk, but I also follow most of the breast cancer patients too mm-hmm. in the clinic. And I do think that positive outlook can totally change patients' outcomes and patients' perspectives. You know, not just their breast health, but just health in general.
2: Oh, yeah, in general. Mm-hmm. But yeah, especially when you're facing something so serious.
3: Mm-hmm.
2: Yeah. Okay. And then you already talked about empowerment through knowledge. Mm-hmm. So you just educate and try to get your patients the most information that they can.
3: Yes.
2: Correct?
3: Yes, because I want them to make, you know, educated choices. I want them to know, like, they are the driver. And they're the ones, you know, driving their health care and their plan. Like, I'm there to support them in whatever they choose. You know, whether that's, you know, risk reduction surgeries, medications, or, you know, just imaging. You know, I want them to feel safe and feel encouraged and empowered to make their own decisions.
2: Oh, yeah. I could imagine it makes them feel like they have some sense of control in that situation.
3: Especially to give them a sense of control where they might not feel they might not have a lot of control,
2: exactly,
3: right?
2: Exactly. Yeah,
3: so
2: if
3: this
2: you
3: is,
2: have a plan.
3: That's right.
2: You know, yeah, you're knowledgeable.
3: Mm-hmm. Yeah. Because it is. It's easy, you know, I think it's hard to be told that you're at high risk for something, right? Like, no one wants to be told they're at high risk for breast cancer.
2: Right.
3: You know, and we're always telling women, like, we're too busy for breast cancer, right? Like, we're moms, we're sisters, we're daughters, you know, we're busy.
2: Yeah, we'll get it checked later.
3: We'll get it checked later,
2: later,
3: you know.
2: Yeah.
3: But this is the one time, like, women get to be like, okay, I'm going to take care of me and my health.
2: Mm-hmm.
3: And so I think that's really important.
2: That's so important, yeah. We forget to take care of ourselves.
3: Yeah, it's easy to do. It is. It's easy to do, right?
2: It's easy to ignore.
3: Mm-hmm.
2: Yeah. Preventative measures saves lives.
3: Right.
2: Right? So
3: right.
2: Going and getting your screenings regularly.
3: Yes.
2: And, you know, not putting off those appointments.
3: Right. Yes. Like, get your mammograms. You know, mm-hmm. They're so important. Early detection is key.
2: Yes.
3: That is how we find breast cancer early. You know, we do not want to find breast cancer at stage 2, 3, and 4 where it's not treatable. We want to find it stage 1, even stage 0, which is DCIS. But that way it's more treatable and then we can treat it and they just go on with their lives.
2: Right. Yeah. I just turned 40 in August and I have my first mammogram coming up here, I think next month.
3: And a lot of the I get patients who are, you know, under 40, you know, the mm-hmm. NCCN states that we should be, you know, asking the questions and screening women for high risk at the age of 25. And most of those women, you know, from 25 to 39 have never had breast imaging. So that, you know, that's a lot of education too. And that's why I like to give them, you know, the information like this is how, you know, you do a mammogram. This is what to expect because there is a lot of fear in those kind of unknown things.
2: Well, thank you so much for coming in today, Tara. It was very nice to meet you. Yes,
3: thank you for having me.
2: Yeah. And hopefully we'll see you at the Pink Mic Project here at the radio station.
3: Yes.
2: On the day. Okay. Awesome. Mm-hmm. Well, thank you very much.
3: Thank you so much for having me.
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0: Just call her Miley. Everybody knows exactly who you're talking about. Miley Cyrus, to be precise, and used to be young. Olivia Dean on the way, a song that's crossed over to the R&B chart.
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1: Stupid song. It's Olivia Rodrigo. You seem pretty sad for a girl so in love continuing to pay big dividends for her. Ella Langley on the way, the longest running number one on the Billboard Hot 100, period. And we'll hear from Ed Sheeran.
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5: Tonight, clear, low around 53. Sunny on Monday, high near 73. Clear Monday night, low around 47. Sunny on Tuesday, a high near 73. Clear Tuesday night, low 46. Sunny on Wednesday, a high near 79. Clear Wednesday night, low around 51. Sunny on Thursday, a high near 81.
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0: female solo rap artist put two songs inside the top 10 of the Hot 100 at the same time. Impressive feat for that gal. She is Doja Cat and Say So. Ariana Grande is on the way. Plus, we'll hear from Somber.
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0: feel like this guy has made more comebacks than McRib. It's Akon doing the thing with Ringtone. Don't go far. Dua Lipa is on the way as we drop the hits right here for you all weekend long.
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1: You played it cool and I played it dumb. Don't you think I'm a little too young to be messed with like that?

0: Montana, working with Swae Lee. The track is Unforgettable. Noah Kahan is on the way, title track to his latest album. The Deluxe Expanded Edition is out now, and it's delightful. We'll hear from Noah in just a couple, plus Dominic Feig.
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3: Tonight, clear, low around 53. Sunny on Monday, high near 73. Clear Monday night, low around 47. Sunny on Tuesday, a high near 73. Clear Tuesday night, low 46. Sunny on Wednesday, a high near 79. Clear Wednesday night, low around 51. Sunny on Thursday, a high near 81.
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0: Coming back to you.
1: Edge of the Earth. It is the Beaches. Got Gracie Abrams on the way in just a couple. And a guy who is continuing to navigate the turmoil surrounded with his tour and having to kick Macklemore off of it and then everybody else basically walking out. Ed Sheeran.
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0: song about when it's really over. Kehlani and Folded. On the way, we'll hear from Bruno Mars, the biggest selling artist in Hawaii music history, and the artist born Peter Gene Hernandez. Next.
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0: can't get out of it.
1: Earrings. It is Malcolm Todd. One of the big highlights of the summer at the box office, Toy Story 5, up over $1 billion domestically. That's before you get outside the country. Just a massive film. And something for the soundtrack from Taylor is next.
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4: Tonight, clear, low around 53. Sunny on Monday, high near 73. Clear Monday night, low around 47. Sunny on Tuesday, a high near 73. Clear Tuesday night, low 46. Sunny on Wednesday, a high near 79. Clear Wednesday night, low around 51. Sunny on Thursday, a high near 81.
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0: Sweet but Psycho. She is Ava Max. Conan Gray on the way in just a couple. Vodka Cranberry. Oh, we're putting in drink orders now? Okay, I'll get you one. And Olivia Rodrigo, too.
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0: you.
1: 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Ed Sheeran and Shape of You. I am Brewer, making a great one. 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